Happy Labor Day from Out of the Box. On tonight's show, I'm saying goodbye to the songs of the summer of 2026. And that was Wishy with Lovesick, one of the songs that'll be on their next album. We heard from the Gold album by Weezer with a collaboration that they do with the band Wednesday called We Might As Well. And Aaron Lee Tazjian started off that set. Lost and Alone is the name of the song from his album Get Over It, Underdog. I'm playing the songs of the summer, and you don't always know how to define a great summer song, but you know it when you hear it, right? And here's a couple of guys who are in their 80s now and yet still know how to party. Portsmouth, Virginia's Swamp Dog and Gary U.S. Bonds collaborating on this song called Wacka Wacka Wacka. Happy Labor Day from

Happy Labor Day from Out of the Box. Nothing defines a great song of summer than one that has the season in the lyrics, and that is Backseat Drivin' from the band Slightly Stupid, featuring Wiz Khalifa and G Love. We heard Yip Yip Yow, a song from Caroline Rose that she's been performing for years in concert, but this summer finally released a recording of it. And Wacka Wacka Wacka started off that set. Swamp Dog did that song with Gary U.S. Bonds, a good friend of his, both of them in their 80s now, but still the life of the party. I'm Paul Shagru, and here's a whole set of some more Hampton Roads artists celebrating Labor Day with us tonight. This is Ganja Cat with DFW, or Down for Whatever, on Out of the Box.

Some of the best summer songs of 2026, all done by Hampton Roads artists during that set here on Out of the Box. That was Dual Gravitons with Because I Wanna. It's from their album Betamax. We also heard the longtime band from the area called Futuros doing Soaking Up a Summer Day. And Ganja Cat did their latest song called DFW to start off that set. I'm Paul Shagrew, saying goodbye to summer by playing some of the great songs of summer of 2026. And nothing defines a summer song more than the positive vibes that it generates. And you can even do that with great blues songs. And that's what I'll do during this next set, starting it off with Chris O'Leary from his album Blue Collar. Here's One Way Street.

Some of the best rock and blues songs of the summer of 2026 during that set here on Out of the Box. That was the great new collaboration between GA20 and harmonica legend Charlie Musselwhite called Blues Now. That was Crazy Love. We heard John Primer and Friends with the lead-off track to their tribute to Teresa's Lounge album with Up in Heya. And Chris O'Leary started off that set with a New Orleans beat to the song called One Way Street from his album Blue Collar. I'm Paul Shagrew. We've been having one last summer blowout on this Labor Day edition of Out of the Box by playing some of the best summer songs of the year of 2026. And if I have to pick one song that would define the summer of 2026, it would be this next one from Phoebe Bridgers. Here's Lost Boys on Out of the Box.

0: Jayhawks finishing up the Labor Day edition of Out of the Box, where I've been playing the catchiest, most upbeat and positive songs of the summer of 26. That was Keeping Our Heads Above Water. We also heard Noah Kahan, Matt Berninger, and Phoebe Bridgers during that set. And that's going to do it for me, Paul Chagrou. Thanks for listening tonight. Happy Labor Day. If you missed any of the show, you can always catch it on demand.
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Listen, baby, we've got to kind of get down to some facts. You know, everything's wrong. Nothing ever seems to get right. Huh? But we're married. You're always gone, and I'm all alone at night. But we're married. And all I've got to look forward to is dishes and a closet full of brooms. We've gotten to the place that we're even sleeping in separate bedrooms. We both should know that the love affair ended when we said, I do.

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1: Feel the fear.

weren't any curtains in the front room, and I couldn't sleep once the sun showed up with its heavy August heat. So I sat up on the couch and surveyed the wreckage, still wearing my wristband, which always makes it worse. The bars have been whatever. We shouldn't have even bothered. But after we went back to Fletcher's, the best part of a handle, and a plan to lay out the remainder on the table, listen to some records, and suck up whatever Saturday was left. Then Fletcher got the text from this chick Steph he'd met last weekend. Said she was out with girlfriends and they'd gone out dancing, but now the clubs were closing. They were all dressed up. They didn't really want to go home quite yet. So then there were the three of them drinking vodka in the kitchen. Tiny shiny dresses, Steph and two others. One of them was gorgeous but seemed a little standoff. So I chatted up the short one until she brought up her boyfriend. A little later, some kids we used to skate with came traipsing up the stairs with a case of Coors Banquet, said they saw the lights on and thought that they should check in. They entered with their arms raised like victors. The whole thing had momentum. And I was standing on the staircase looking over the proceedings, thinking that these dudes are mostly decent and I'd known them all forever, and friends should stick together, and I'm sick of all the sadness. And I gotta stop thinking about Seattle. It's probably good enough right here.

But then back there in the morning with the bottles and the fruit flies and the ashtrays and the headache and the heavy sun and sticky floors, I wasn't really sure if I thought it was good anymore. Found my shoes in the foyer and a jumble of sneakers and one silver high heel. Steph came out of Fletcher's bedroom and went into the bathroom. She was trying to be quiet, but I think I heard her vomit. She ran the water a long time and she came out chewing gum. Still in the same dress she'd worn out to the clubs. Once I put my shoes on, I went out to the sidewalk and squinted in the bright light. She came out and stood there on the front steps with a high heel in her purse. The sunlight made sparkles on her sequins. I wished I had my shades. She cursed her friends that left her, said she couldn't wait for Fletcher. She asked if I had cigs, and I did. She spit her gum in the gutter, leaned in as I lit it. At first she smelled like spearmint, and then she smelled like smoke. 7 a.m. Sunday, we walked down University towards Broadway, stopped to get some coffee. She told me she's a hostess at a restaurant. In the spring, she started at Aveda, but she couldn't really deal, so she just stopped showing up. Now she's staying at her mother's in New Brighton, trying to save some money, but her mother can't stay sober, and she's sort of scared to leave her. Eventually, she'd like to live somewhere just a little warmer.

bench along the river, we watch a dragonfly and its partner hover just above the water. She says she loves summer and she's sad it's almost over. She gets depressed around September. Reminds her of going back to school. I told her all last year I'd gone out to Seattle for a wedding. My cousin took us sailing in Lake Union. And in the middle of the stillness, I felt an urgency to live where nobody knows me, where all my prior sins couldn't be held against me. I keep thinking about just moving there and crashing with my cousin, doing landscaping or something. But my cousin has two children. Seattle's expensive, and funds have been elusive. It'll probably never happen, and that's probably just as well. Because I don't want to be some dude that makes a big deal out of moving, that comes back a few months later a total goddamn failure. Like when Fletcher went to Denver, he had three kegs at his send-off. Then he came back before Christmas, and everyone was laughing. And they won't let him forget it, and they won't let him outlive it. Behind his back, they call him Rocky Mountain Fletcher. They'll destroy it just for trying something different. And now my voice was cracking, pretty close to crying.

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0: 'Twas the man from Mars. Wanna heat up the bars where the TV's on. Now he's gone back up to space, where he won't have his own with the human race. And you hip hop and you don't stop, just blast off, sure shot. 'Cause the man from Mars stops eating cars and eating bars. And now he only eats guitars. Get up.
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0: Great music can come from just about anywhere in the world. Jamaica, Africa, Brazil, the United Kingdom, and many other parts of Europe. 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

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Shouting, hooray, Nixon can take over. Miss Nemo jumped their ass and tore him down. I was really alarmed and confused, watching the children parroting parents' views.

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Out of the Box with me, Paul Shagrew. 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

sounds, sounds, sounds, sounds, sounds, sounds, sounds, sounds, sounds, sounds, sounds, sounds, sounds, sounds, sounds, sounds, sounds, sounds, sounds, sounds, sounds, sounds, sounds, sounds, sounds, sounds, sounds, sounds, sounds, sounds, sounds, sounds, sounds, sounds, sounds, sounds, sounds, sounds, sounds, sounds, sounds, sounds, sounds, sounds, sounds, sounds, sounds, sounds, sounds, sounds, sounds, sounds, sounds, sounds, sounds, sounds, sounds, sounds, sounds, sounds, sounds, sounds, sounds, sounds, sounds, sounds, sounds, sounds, sounds, sounds, sounds, sounds, sounds, sounds, sounds, sounds, sounds, sounds, sounds, sounds, sounds, sounds, sounds, sounds, sounds, sounds, sounds, sounds, sounds, sounds, sounds, sounds, sounds, sounds, soun

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I know it must have hurt you. It must have hurt your pride.

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You wouldn't like it here. There ain't no entertainment, and the judgments are severe. The maestro says it's Mozart, but it sounds like bubblegum.

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0: If you've never heard of a sustaining membership before, let me tell you how it works. 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
1: I was born in Louisiana. And at the age of 2, my mama told my papa, our little boy has got the blues. 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One damn thing for sure, I was born to play the guitar. And I got a reputation, and everybody knows my name. 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People, I got blues running through my veins.

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Yeah. 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
1: Didn't know a soul in L.A. And went down to the Union Station, made a getaway. Got on the Dixie Flyer.

man in the land of dreams. And her own mother came down to the station to meet us, dressed as black as a crow in a coal mine. She cried when a little girl got off the train. Brothers and sisters came down from Jackson, Mississippi.

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told you that I would explain to you how it's done. Now when you let me go out riding and have some fun, now in case you want to go, now let me know. You're not telling me when you really like to go. 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

land. But LEX, hope to see you again. Fasten your seatbelts, we soon will land. 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

from the salted wake of a river that conquered at dawn. Rest against the curve of a question mark.

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I'm Randy Berner from the G-Man Radio Network, and you can hear the program on Alt Radio Wednesday nights at 9. Artists you know, tunes you may not have heard in a while. 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
1: Caroline Rose has been playing this song, Yip Yip Yow, at shows for years now, but it took them a while to feel okay about actually releasing it on an album.
2: I was going to put it on this album, Loner, I made in 2018, and I just couldn't quite get it to fit, and I was just so afraid that it was going to be my most popular song that I thought was also my dumbest song.
1: Coming up, Caroline talks about embracing how dumb that song felt when their band recorded it for their new album, Gentling the Horse, at the Walt Whitman Mall.
2: I was like, play like a linebacker, or like play like a teenager who's never picked up an instrument before. And then it just changed the feel of it, and it just worked.
1: I chat with Caroline Rose, and they perform live today. I'm Marina Duras. This is World Cafe. You will also hear a new song from Jim James in just a few minutes, but first, some Tom Petty. And right now, Tegan and Sarah, with an early reminder that Halloween is getting closer. Walking with a Ghost.

Maybe you've heard the phrase touch grass. It gets used online a lot when someone seems like they might be on the internet too much. I'm Raina. This is World Cafe. Jim James has released the album version, maybe, of Touch Grass. His new album, Wowed Out, came out at the end of last month. And he says, we're surrounded by all this technology that's supposed to be so world-changing and amazing. But a lot of the time, it just leaves people feeling disconnected. I really believe there's another path through all this insanity. And it starts with putting down our phones, taking care of ourselves, being kind to other people. We need to be wowed by what's actually real, like nature and love and music. These things that almost everyone has access to and that still have the power to truly move us. So, while you touch that grass, here's one from Wowed Out from Jim James. Come again on World Cafe.

Hey, this is World Cafe. I'm Raina Duris. You cannot put Caroline Rose into a box. Even Caroline Rose can't put Caroline Rose into a box. Caroline has always bucked against the system, whether it's against a music industry that exploits artists, which led them to starting their own independent record label, or against their own ideas of what a serious artist should be like. Coming up today, Caroline Rose joins me to talk about their upcoming new album, Gentling the Horse at the Walt Whitman Mall, out on October 23rd. They talk about figuring out how to be true to themselves as a songwriter and a performer, about making things fun, and about running their business outside of the confines of the traditional music machine. They also perform live, starting with a song they've been playing for about a decade, but was finally recorded for this new album. Here's Caroline Rose, live for World Cafe. Yip, yip, yow.

0: That is Caroline Rose. Yip, yip, yow. I'm Raina Duras. Caroline Rose is my guest. Welcome back to the World Cafe.
1: Hello, hello.
0: It's great to have you here. That song is so fun.
1: I know, it really, it's kind of like my stupidest song, but it is the most fun to play.
0: You've been playing it live for years and years and years, right?
1: Yeah, I wrote it 10 years ago, and I recorded it probably half a dozen times, and I never put it out because I just never thought the recordings were quite right.
0: How does it feel when you play it at a show?
1: It somehow has a new life now. I don't know. I didn't play it for a really long time because when I wrote it so long ago, and maybe it was like 8 years ago. It was a long time ago, but I was going to put it on this album, Loner, I made in 2018. And I just couldn't quite get it to fit. And I was just so afraid that it was going to be my most popular song that I thought was also my dumbest song. But now I have a few records under my belt, and I've tried different stuff, and I kind of consider my whole career an experiment. And now I have an appreciation for playing really, I don't think I can say this on the air, but dim-wit style.
0: Sure, that seems like an acceptable substitute.
1: Yeah, and it's actually really hard to get amazing players to play like they're 16 and playing in a garage in Kansas or something.
0: Yeah.
1: But that's kind of what I was trying to channel. And now I find it really, really fun.
0: You know, I think you performed it on Tiny Desk in 2015, which means you wrote it over a decade ago.
1: Yeah,
0: and I was watching that video, and like, you look like a baby.
1: I was a baby.
0: What, take us back to around when you wrote it, like, what was your headspace when you were writing that song?
1: Well, I started as a songwriter, and I kind of just wanted to be a songwriter a la John Prine. You know, I've always loved the classic songwriters, Bob Dylan, Joni Mitchell, Bill Withers, like those kind of just good songwriters. And so I started in that world, and I just immediately felt like it wasn't a good fit. Like I there was more that I wanted to express. I felt like I was really trying to be like a quote unquote serious artist. And be taken seriously, and then I would, you know, I'd get off stage and I'd be like a totally different person. I'd be looser and more fun, and I would wear like more colors. And I remember my management at the time being like, "You're so different on stage than you are in person." And then I was like, "You know, you're right, and my music should really reflect that." And so I started experimenting with playing more music that felt like me. And that was the first one I wrote that it was kind of a mixture of like pop and country and punk music. And I was messing around with drum machines and electronics. And it ended up being this like fusion of kind of all my favorite genres smushed into one.
0: How do you create that vibe of, you know, a bunch of kids playing in the garage when you bring people in to play it?
1: It's such a mental thing, because on this album, I had some of the best players on the planet playing. It was Carla Azar on drums, and she's played on just so many records that you would know and love. And she's in an amazing band called Autolux. And then Zach Ray was playing, I think on this song he was playing bass, but you know, he plays with Death Cab. He's also been on like every record you can imagine. And it was just the three of us in a room. And at first, you know, we were playing to a click, and it just felt really rigid. And I was going to scrap the song because I think we did it four times. And I was like, it's not right. It doesn't feel right. And then I was really kind of racking my brain. I'm like, we're either going to scrap it or we have to channel playing dumber. It has to feel dumber, like Bonehead style dumb. And they just got it. I don't know. We scrapped the click, and then we just got in the room, and I was like, play like a linebacker, or like play like a teenager who's never picked up an instrument before. And then it just changed the feel of it, and it just worked. It finally worked. It felt like it finally clicked. So I'm so relieved. 10 years later, it's just finally something people can listen to.
0: If you're just joining us, I'm speaking with Caroline Rose on World Cafe. If Yip Yip Yow feels like the opening party on the record, the next song you're going to perform, which is the second song on the record, feels like maybe the morning after the party or the day after the party. Tell us about Charmaine.
1: That's a good way to describe it. Yeah, I I like to write in a sort of narrative way, like where you get a little glimpse into a story and you just get a scene. It's like a scene of the movie. I would describe this as a scene in the movie where the person's just sort of, again, I'm like, all right, what's a radio friendly translation of a mess up? A mess up.
0: I think screw up's fine. Screw up allowed. Screw up's allowed.
1: Okay. Yeah, the person's a screw up. And I have this fascination, and I always have, with sort of seedier characters, just people who kind of can't quite get it right. And I think that's largely because I find myself oftentimes this type of character where I just can't, I don't know, I'm always a little bit of an outsider in every room that I'm in. It's always a little awkward. I'm like maybe a little bit autistic. And the scenarios that I find myself in, I often find like they are like a movie. Mm. So this is just a, it's like a scene of a person trying to kind of fit in, and they are drinking too much, dressing the wrong way, at the wrong party, getting kicked out, just can't quite stick the landing.
0: Here it is. Caroline Rose performing Chow Mein live for World Cafe.

0: Caroline Rose performing Chow Mein. I'm Raina Duras, hanging with Caroline here at World Cafe. It's a song from their new album, Gentling the Horse at Walt Whitman Mall. So when I was listening through this album, and you kind of did touch on this before we heard that song, I did feel there was this swing that kind of happens where it'll go from like, I'm partying, I'm having a great time, I'm carefree, I'm drinking Four Loko, to, you know, I'm getting sick, I'm feeling anxious, trying to get my life together. Is that something that you noticed or did consciously, or is that just how it kind of came out?
1: Oh, that just comes naturally. Yeah. One of the things I really enjoy doing is really stark contrasts. Like I'll put like a really, really tender song right after the hardest song on the album. And at first it feels really jarring. You're like, this doesn't work, but somehow it does. I think the more jarring it is, I love surprises like that on albums, and I love surprises like that in movies and books too. So I'm always kind of going for like the most dramatic option.
0: You keep the audience guessing.
1: I keep myself guessing.
0: Caroline Rose is my guest on World Cafe. And when you put out Yip Yip Yow, you did it at the same time as, I guess, announcing that you have your own record label. You put it out on your own record label, Suck Records. What are you hoping to do differently as your own label versus maybe other labels you've worked with or encountered before?
1: Well, number one is probably not get robbed blind. You know, I can
0: buy your labels, you mean?
1: Yeah, yeah. It's so unfair. The pay structure for musicians is just so royally unfair. So I think that's the number one. And I've always been extremely hands-on with dealing with labels and all that. And we were actually, my manager and I, we're both very hands-on with stuff and often have creative control over everything and sort of demand that. So we were actually primed to just start our own label, given all the experience that we had working with labels previously. So we just hired all the same teams. It's almost exactly the same, actually.
0: So you like created your own sort of super group label with the people that you wanted to work with? Is that what you mean?
1: Pretty much. I mean, we hired all the pertinent teams, and most of them are people that we've worked with already. But again, I really think that my career is so experimental. Everything that I'm doing and trying is always experimenting with, like, how can we make this feel better? Or if I'm unhappy with something, instead of just complaining about it, let's just try something.
0: I mean,
1: all these like shows that we're about to do are all experiments.
0: I would imagine it gives you a feeling of freedom, you know?
1: Totally, yeah.
0: You mentioned the shows. So you're visiting right now at the beginning of a run of these pop-up shows. Could you explain how they're going to work?
1: Well, I've kind of had a gripe with ticketing companies, mostly just Live Nation. They own everything. And, you know, recently, for anybody who's kind of tuning in just now, Live Nation was sued by the U.S. government for antitrust law. Musicians out here, we have all been complaining about Live Nation for years and how they're buying everything. You know, over the years, we've seen ticket prices go up, and there's mysterious fees that no one really knows where that money's going. They don't make it transparent. There's like a service fee, a convenience fee, a processing fee, and it's like, what?

0: what is this?
1: Yeah, where is this going to?
0: You know, people think that that money goes to the artists, and it doesn't. It goes to a major, huge, multi-billion dollar corporation. So I've just been on my high horse about this forever, and we're experimenting with running our own ticketing.
1: That just seems like a big undertaking logistically.
0: It's a horrifying amount of work, and it's amazing that my manager is still alive, but from all the work that she's doing. But it's really cool. You know, I think people might not understand what it entails, but I do think in some way it is appreciated that we're trying, and these pop-up shows that we're doing are just an experiment to see if it works.
1: And you're not revealing the venue either until like right before or a few days before the show?
0: Yeah, and that's probably something that I wouldn't do again. That is one of the things that I wouldn't do again, because people need to plan. They need to know.
1: Right. Do I drive to this? Do I walk to this? What am I doing?
0: Yeah, but everything else is, I'd probably do it again this way.
1: I'm talking to Caroline Rose today on World Cafe. We're going to get to another live song right now. You're going to perform a song from your 2018 album, Loner. And just in my own opinion, I kind of feel like you can hear the vibe of this new album kind of gestating in this song. Like when I put it on today, when I was kind of getting ready for this interview, and I hadn't listened to it for a while, and I was like, this sounds like it could be on the new record almost.
0: Yeah.
1: Why did you choose Money to perform today?
0: I think because of that reason. It lives in a similar kind of world. And so I thought the songs kind of fit well together. But it's also high energy, and I don't know, I guess I'm just at a stage in my life where I want to be doing more high energy stuff. It just feels really fun.
1: Why do you think that is?
0: Well, I made World's Saddest Album. I think the last full band tour that we did, I was touring this album called The Art of Forgetting, and it was just so brutal. I do think it was, I mean, not to toot my own horn, I think that record is a masterpiece. It's the only record I've ever made that I think is a masterpiece from start to finish. Hilariously, I it's like kind of been overshadowed by other stuff that I've done, and the tour was incredible. I mean,
1: but I think what you're, you know, when you go see an artist, right, as an audience member, you are in their world and it can affect your mood, and it's like a whole night of hearing these songs. When you are the artist doing that every night, if you are playing stuff that is, say, sad or just like emotionally difficult to get through, your vibe is going to be changed by that.
0: Yeah, and it was.
1: Yeah.
0: It really was. I can't remember the last time we talked, but was it around The Art of Forgetting?
1: I think it was a little earlier.
0: Okay. I had a really hard time with the press tour of that, around that album, and I think I cried like every time I played these songs on stage. And I just didn't really want to be around people.
1: Yeah.
0: I would come in. I remember we did this performance at WFUV, and we showed up. It was probably really early, too. It was like 8 in the morning. I was like wiping the sleep from my eyes, and there were like 6 cameras that just were right as we were walking in. And they were kids, too. They were probably like 19 years old from, you know, probably like a film class or whatever. And I was so overwhelmed. I was so overwhelmed by it. And I think that was maybe the first thing that we did on that tour.
1: Oh.
0: And it was like that the whole time. It was just really hard. So now I'm like, I need it to be fun.
1: Yeah, you're throwing yourself a party every night. It's fun.
0: Yeah.
1: Okay, well, we're going to hear you play Money. Then we'll come back and we'll keep on talking. Live for World Cafe, Caroline Rose, Money.

0: performing a song from their 2018 album, Loner. That was Caroline Rose with Money on World Cafe. My name is Raina Duras. Caroline Rose is my guest today. Their new album is called Gentling the Horse at the Walt Whitman Mall. And that title is evocative. I looked it up, there is a real Walt Whitman Mall on Long Island in New York, or it might be the Walt Whitman Shops, but close
1: yeah,
0: enough.
1: Yeah, yeah.
0: Can you talk about what the title means? Is it even related to that?
1: Yeah, yeah. No, well, I'm from Long Island.
0: Yeah.
1: And the Walt Whitman Mall, so Walt Whitman was from Huntington, which is a Long Island town. And I just always thought it was funny that they named a mall after, you know, arguably America's most famous poet, who was bohemian, gay, wrote about the working class, wrote about protecting nature and the beauty of the country. And just the fact that there's a shopping mall named after him, the irony of it, I just always found really humorous.
0: Yes.
1: One of the tours I did last year for this little bootleg record that I did, it was out in Texas. One of my fans flew me out to Lubbock, Texas. On one of the days where I had to play, he took me to this old ranch in Lubbock. And they had turned it into a museum, and they were teaching people about different, like, ranching terms. And there was a sign about gentling a horse. And I guess it was, like, a really novel concept to not use violence to break a horse.
0: Right, because gentling a horse is, like, you're basically, I guess, for lack of a better word, taming the horse, but not in a violent way. You're doing it, like, in a gentle way.
1: Exactly. It's the opposite of breaking a horse, mm-hmm. where you kind of like beat it and just beat it into submission. It's a means of using trust and these small acts of trust over a longer period of time to get the horse to kind of yield to you. And I thought it was so beautiful. And I was thinking about, I kind of went through this time of thinking about my youth and growing up in this environment that just felt emotionally and spiritually bankrupt most of the time. We're expected to be these fully formed humans with really no access to any sort of spiritual well. And the idea of, I can't really explain it so well other than the imagery of gentling a horse at the Walt Whitman Mall just nailed it. Like, it just felt exactly like what I was trying to get across.
0: Yeah.
1: It's kind of funny, but it's also, there's an emotion to it. There's something deeper about it. And the two things together just, I don't know, it's like sad and funny to me.
0: It makes sense to me. I mean, being honored, a great writer and thinker being honored with a mall feels like the most modern capitalist America thing.
1: Totally, yeah.
0: Possible. It's like you could find fulfillment in his work or at the store.
1: Yeah, but shop about it.
0: Yeah, exactly. Caroline Rose, my guest today. They have a new album called Gentling the Horse at the Walt Whitman Mall. Your songs do often include pretty vivid characters. We've talked about that. But in this last song you're going to play for us, you mentioned one by name. And listening to this song, I really, really wanted to know who Jim is. And if you can't tell me exactly who Jim is, maybe you could talk about who Jim might represent.
1: Yeah, no, well, Jim is a representation of real people. It's mostly just a kind of collage of some men I've worked with at record labels in the past. Everyone knows a Jim. There's just always that guy that he, like, thinks he's one of the people, you know, and he's like, oh, yeah, you know, I get it. I totally get it. But then he, like, drives off in his Porsche. Yeah, like a $90,000 car and is, you know, wearing, like, fatigued workwear that costs like $3,000 for some ripped army fatigues, that type of guy. I just know so many versions of Jim. and they sort of, like, in a subtle way, lord their power over you, or make sure that you know you are in your place. And it's so frustrating to deal with guys like that because they just do tend to have a lot of power in whatever situation it is. And so you kind of have to, like, grin and bear it and, like, yeah, you're one of us.
0: You're the best, man.
1: You're the best. Yeah, you're so cool.
0: Yeah. So no Jims at your record label, I would assume.
1: I'm Jim now.
0: you're the Jim now.
1: It's me.
0: Caroline Rose performing Hello Again, Jim on World Cafe.

0: That was Hello Again, Jim, performed live by Caroline Rose on World Cafe. Caroline Rose has a new album called Gentling the Horse at the Walt Whitman Mall. They've been my guest today. It's great talking to you. Thanks for being here.
1: This is great. Thanks.
0: I'm Raina Duras. Back in a moment with more World Cafe.

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And now here he is, all grown up, and looking back a bit here, I guess time just makes fools of us all. Father John Misty.

0: Finishing off this hour of World Cafe with the police driven to tears. But don't cry. You can always find World Cafe anytime at World Cafe on Instagram. Thank you again to Caroline Rose for being on the show today. And thanks to World Cafe senior producer Kimberly Junot for her work on that session. We produce a show at WXPN at the University of Pennsylvania in Philadelphia. I'm Raina Duris. 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
0: If you've ever been to a Home Depot, you may not have necessarily thought, wow, I should write a song about this place. But inspiration struck Medium Build. Coming up, you'll hear a new track called Home Depot.
3: Hey, Steve, been building walls since you were 17. 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
0: Medium Build, singing about a guy named Steve going to Home Depot in that song. This hour, you will also hear a song from a guy named Steve. Stephen Wilson Jr. has this for you.
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0: All those tunes and more on the way. I'm Raina Duris, and this is World Cafe. It's time to get that last bit of summer, and you can really savor it by throwing this album on next time you're in the car with the windows down or sitting out on the porch enjoying a cold pop. From the War on Drugs, Lost in the Dream, Red Eyes.

Hope you're having a good one. Thanks for letting me hang out with you and play you some music today on World Cafe. I'm Raina Duris. And even if this is the first time that you're hearing this next song, by the end, there's a good chance you'll be singing along to the chorus. It is super catchy. Plus, you will also probably find another part of the melody here familiar, especially if you're a fan of Pixies. This is Hardwired. It's a new one from Stephen Wilson Jr. on World Cafe.

medium build, new song called Home Depot. It takes you to the plumbing section with an emotionally stunted guy named Steve, who does sound like he actually knows where everything is in the store. So he's not doing that thing that I do at Home Depot, which is like wandering around aimlessly begging for someone to send an employee to help me. One place I do know my way around is the World Cafe Vault. And that's where you're going next on Live from the Archives in just a minute here on World Cafe.

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I'm Raina. Your set of exclusive live recordings from the cafe starts with this one from 2005, when Australian artist Ben Lee came by to play tunes from his album Awake is the New Sleep. This is Ben Lee, Catch My Disease, live for World Cafe.

A performance from Snow Patrol, recorded around the time of their 2006 album, Eyes Open. That was Hands Open. For your Live from the Archive set today. 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

0: Hey, Raina Duris with you on World Cafe. About 6 years ago, Bob Dylan released the song Murder Most Foul about the assassination of President John F. Kennedy. Here's a little bit of it.
1: 'Twas a dark day in Dallas, November 63. A day that will live on in infamy.
0: That's the beginning of Murder Most Foul by Bob Dylan. 17-minute song about the JFK assassination. Now, New York band Wild Pink is using that same event as a jumping-off point for their new one, but they're a little bit quicker about it. Only about 4.5 minutes here. This is Round of Applause at the End of the World. New Wild Pink on the Cafe.

0: Death Cab for Cutie, Punching the Flowers, and that's it for World Cafe today. Thank you so much to the public radio stations who bring this show to you. And thanks to our whole team here who make it happen. We produce it at WXPN at the University of Pennsylvania in Philadelphia. My name is Raina Duris. 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

Songs in the Key of Now. It's Out of the Box. I'm Paul Shagrew, playing all new music. And we're going to hear from some of the albums that were released over Labor Day weekend during tonight's show. But I'm going to start off with a set of songs that are coming from albums that are about to be released. One of them is by Brandi Carlile. She is redoing her most recent album, Returning to Myself, in what she calls the sad gay version of the album, where the songs are more intimate and acoustic. And none of the songs undergo a bigger transformation than the one that I'll play for you during this first set. We'll also hear from the 19-year-old Irish artist Muiran Bradley. She introduced herself to us a few years back by recording an album of acoustic blues songs. Now she's recording a whole album of her own songs, and I'll play you one of those. But we're going to start off the show with Hampton Roads' own Annie Johnson. She is working on her next album. It should be out any day now, she says. It's her first album in quite a while, and this is a song that she's just released from it called Now We March. Here's Annie Johnson on Out of the Box.

contemplate with sovereign reverence that act of the whole American people, which declared that their legislature should make no law respecting an establishment of religion or prohibiting the free exercise thereof, thus building a wall of separation between church and state.

That's Brandi Carlile on Out of the Box, who later this month will release the sad gay version of her album called Returning to Myself. She thinks of that as kind of a genre of music, and she has completely redone that song. It started out on the original album as an out-and-out rocker, and that's the sad gay version of Church and State. We also heard Muran Bradley. I was really taken with her debut album that came out a few years ago, and now she's working on her second. That was a song that'll be on it called Dancing on My Grave. And we started off the show with the Hampton Roads artist Annie Johnson, who is getting ready to put out her first album in quite a while, and she's become quite the activist over the last few years, and that's been reflected in her music. The album will be called Good Trouble, and that was a new song from her called Now We March. I'm Paul Shagru, and I'll play you a long set now of songs from albums that were all just released this past Friday. It was kind of slim pickings, to be honest with you, because of the Labor Day weekend, but I'll start off the set with Angus and Julia Stone, the brother-sister duo from Australia, who have just released their new album. Here's The Start on Out of the Box.

That's one of the bonus tracks on the new deluxe reissue of the Case Lang Veers album on Out of the Box. Nico Case, Katie Lang, and Laura Veers collaborated on an album 10 years ago. And that was a song that was recorded for the album, but not released on the original version. It's called Accidental Tattoo. We also heard James McMurtry with a live version of The Black Dog and The Wandering Boy that has just been reissued on the album of the same name, the touring version of it. We heard Soft Loft, who on Friday released their sophomore album, and that was a song from it called Gravity's Pull. And Angus and Julia Stone have just released their new album, and that was a song from it called The Start, starting off that set. I'm Paul Shagrew, and I'll play you another song now from last week's album of the week. Billy String's album, So Much for Goodbyes, is dedicated to his late mother who passed away last year. And this was one of the songs that I wasn't able to get to last week, but it speaks directly to his mom. It's called Still I Crash on Out of the Box.

That's new from Judah and the Lion on Out of the Box. Their new album, I Am a Prism, is a lot more rootsy than anything they've put out before. That's called Gravel Roads. We also heard Meals. Amelia Einhorn is the artist behind that band, and that's her latest song called Lonely USA. And Billy Strings started off that set with another song from last week's album of the week, So Much for Goodbyes. That was Still I Crash. I'm Paul Shagrew, and here's a song from the new Alabama Shakes album, their first in 11 years. It's called Friends on Out of the Box.

There's another song from the new album by the Mountain Goats called Days, a former album of the week here on Out of the Box, and that was Last Day. We also heard the band Howdy, who spell their name with two V's instead of a W, and their new album is called Big World. That was a track from it called You Will Go Far. And Alabama Shakes have just released their first album in 11 years. Brittany Howard has gotten the band back together again for the album called I Must Be Dreaming, and that was Friends. I'm Paul Shagrew, and I'll play you a set of the blues now, and we'll start it up with another great track from the new Ruthie Foster album. This is a collaboration she does with the duo Larkin Poe called Come On Up on Out of the Box.

There's a bluesy set of new releases on Out of the Box. That one by Ruby James from her album Call It Rock and Roll, and a song originally done by Laverne Baker back in the 50s called Bumblebee. We also heard Billy F. Gibbons and the BFGs and a brand new song. Billy is the surviving member of ZZ Top now that Frank Beard and Dusty Hill have passed away, and he's just released that song on a compilation called Chicago Bound, put out by Antones, the Austin, Texas nightclub, who are celebrating their 50th anniversary by releasing a bunch of musical compilations. And that's a song from one of them called Hanging on a Cliff. And Ruthie Foster and Larkin Poe started off that set from Ruthie's new album, Just Say Yes. That was Come On Up. 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It's all new rock, Americana, and blues, and this is brand new from Iron and Wine. It's called California Sober on Out of the Box.